0: Yeah, Highway Star by Deep Purple. The most famous live version of that song is featured on their 1972 live album, Made in Japan. British daily newspaper The Guardian said Richie Blackmore's playing is like a force of nature on the Made in Japan version. Those slashing chords in the intro and the amazing solo featuring the distinctive neoclassical descending runs combining the spirits of Bach and Jimi Hendrix. It's a musical masterpiece. Love the 60s and 70s, man. The way those bands just jammed.
1: Yeah, it was special.
0: You don't get that today with today's pop artists. What you got for me next?
1: Well, know what?
0: I'm not dogging them, but...
1: No, yeah. I tell you what. I mentioned Jeff Lynne earlier. Speaking of Jeff Lynne, during one of their latest shows, Jeff Lynne stopped singing and became quite ill.
0: Mm-hmm.
1: And more on that after this song. But came off of his solo album called Alone in the Universe that he released back in 2015. He's the heart and soul of ELO.
0: Amen.
1: And you know what? These young writers and older writers who are trying to make it big, like our buddy Rodney Mills from Resurrection Blues Band, writing his own stuff, trying to peek it out, and we wish him the best of luck.
0: Right here in our studio?
1: And he's here in our studio. And here's an example of Jeff Lynne. Check out the lyrics. This is great. It's called When I Was a Boy, Jeff Lynne on All Over the Planet.

0: When I Was a Boy, Jeff Lynne's solo album, came out in 2015. They had to cancel their last two shows off their world tour due to a...
1: he got sick.
0: Yeah, systemic infection he
1: gutted
0: had.
1: Him.
0: And as most of you know, a systemic infection, is nothing to mess with. It can get into the bloodstream and affect multiple organs. We wish the 77-year-old ELO frontman and Wilbury member a speedy recovery. I haven't heard anything bad, so that's good news. Jeff Lynne and ELO on All Over the Planet. Let's keep it rolling. What do you got up, O? What do you got up?
1: Susie and the Banshees. They were a British rock band formed in London in 1976 by vocalist Susie Sue and bass guitarist Stephen Severin. Post-punk pioneers, they were wildly influential, both over their contemporaries and later acts. The Times called the group one of the most audacious and uncompromising musical adventurers of the post-punk era. Initially associated with the punk scene, the band, including guitarist John McKay and drummer Kenny Morris, they rapidly evolved to create a form of post-punk discord full of daring rhythmic and sonic experimentation. Following membership changes, including the addition of guitarist John McGeoch and drummer Budgie, they changed their musical direction and became one of the most successful alternative pop groups of the 1980s. This song was produced by Stephen Haig. It was released in 1991 as their first single from the band's 10th studio album, Superstition. This is Kiss Them For Me by Susie and the Banshees on All Over the Planet.

0: Kiss Them For Me by Susie and the Banshees. The song presented a change in musical direction for the band, adopting a much more straightforward pop-oriented feel than previous efforts, due in part to Hank's production work. Susie Sue's cryptic lyrics were an ode to actress and sex symbol Jane Mansfield. Do you remember her?
1: Oh, yeah. That was about your time. Not my time, but... more like your time.
0: You're old as dirt, Methuselah. What you got for me next?
1: Hey, the album came out in 1980. And it was called Scary Monsters and Super Creeps. King Crimson's Robert Fripp is on guitar on this cut here. It's David Bowie with Fashion on All Over the Planet.

0: Great album from Bowie. 13th studio album called Scary Monsters and Super Creeps. Last cut off that LP, Fashion, on All Over the Planet. 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I'm Edgar Wilbury. Next to me, our music extraordinaire, the Big O. He is
1: Orville Wilbury.
0: Orville Wilbury. Thanks to all of our locals and our streamers, our friends for hanging with us tonight. Give yourselves another round of applause, if you would. Underwriters are Watermark Brewing Company, Journeyman Distillery, and who else? Timothy's Restaurant.
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0: 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Type in Dude Media or All Over the Planet, and you can listen to our shows anytime you wish while you're traveling throughout the U.S. August 16th, Saturday, the Wilbury Experience will be performing at the Craft Brew Review in Oak Park, Illinois. It's an all-day event, and this Saturday, August 2nd, Ted May and the Newport Prairie Project will be at the place there in Chickaming. What do we call it there? We call it the Harbert Community Park. And then a few weeks later, St. Joe Jack will be there with Rodney Mills and the Resurrection Blues Band. You don't want to miss those cats.
1: No.
0: And appreciate all you cats for tuning us in on All Over the Planet. Be good to one another and stay safe. For the Big O, I'm Edgar Wilbury. Have a great weekend. And you know what? He co-founded Black Sabbath in 1968 with Bill Ward, Geezer Butler, and Tony Iommi. Kicked out of the band out of Sabbath in 1979 and started his solo career. With Sabbath and without Sabbath, Ozzy Osbourne was very successful. Up until his death, just last week on July 22nd at the age of 76. I believe deep down he was a really good dude. I've seen interviews with him, and he was a great guy. His death occurred 17 days after his final live performance at the Back to the Beginning farewell concert. Many stories about him biting the heads off of a couple of doves and
1: rumors,
0: which he did do, and
1: fake news.
0: Then on stage, biting the head off a bat that he thought was made of rubber, but it wasn't made of rubber.
2: No, it wasn't. It was real.
0: But when asked about his craziness in 2000, when he was asked about his craziness, he said, "I'm like Dennis the Menace. I don't mean any harm. I'm just having a good time." Ozzy, rest in peace, my friend.
1: Yeah. This one's for you, Ozzy.
0: Give it up. On All Over the Planet.

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greater risk than adults from contaminants carried by floodwater. Since they dehydrate faster, they need to drink plenty of fluids. If the safety of your water is in question, either use bottled water or bring tap water to a rolling boil for at least 1 minute and let it cool before use. You should also keep children away from mud and make sure they don't play with anything that may have become polluted by floodwater or sludge. If you have questions about your tap water, you should give your child sponge baths using bottled or boiled water. From the U.S. Environmental Protection Agency.

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0: Welcome to the glorious Galene and the delight of seeing fall colors and trees. You may ask, what are the conditions for the best fall color? In our area in Michigan, fall colors begin in mid-October and peak in late October. There are four pigments in trees in addition to chlorophyll. As the chlorophyll declines in the fall, it unmasks four pigment colors and gives the autumn splendor. The spectacular pigments are called anthocyanins. They give the trees the pinks, the reds, and the purples in the fall. Fall weather will affect the anthocyanins the most. Warm, sunny weather followed by cool but not freezing will bring out the brightest red autumn colors. Rain doesn't wash out the color, as some people tell you, but it reduces the intensity of the color and knocks the leaves off the trees. Freezing temperatures injure the leaves and prevent the anthocyanins from being at their peak. From the banks of the Galene, this is Pete.
1: That's right. I'm sad and blue, cause I can't do the boogaloo. I'm lost, can't do my thing, and that's why I

big boy as you or me. The elephant looks him from the corner of his eyes, better find someone to fight your side. The lion jumps up, he makes a fancy pass, but the elephant knocks him over in the grass. They fought all night and they fought all day. I don't know how the lion, well, he got away. He come back to the jungle more dead than alive, and that's when the monk

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The lion was on him with all 4 feet. But the monkey looks up from the corner of his eye, says, "Now, Mr. Lion, I apologize." The monkey on his back studies up a scheme. He's trying to trick that jungle king.

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Welcome to the glorious Galene and the delight of seeing fall colors and trees. You may ask, what are the conditions for the best fall color? In our area in Michigan, fall colors begin in mid-October and peak in late October. There are four pigments in trees in addition to chlorophyll. As the chlorophyll declines in the fall, it unmasks four pigment colors and gives the autumn splendor. The spectacular pigments are called atrocyanins. They give the trees the pinks, the reds, and the purples in the fall. Fall weather will affect the anthocyanins the most. Warm, sunny weather followed by cool but not freezing will bring out the brightest red autumn colors. Rain doesn't wash out the color, as some people tell you, but it reduces the intensity of the color and knocks the leaves off the trees. Freezing temperatures injure the leaves and prevent the anthocyanins from being at their peak. From the banks of the Galene, this is

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Welcome to The Glorious Glean and a discussion of the importance of agricultural land in Michigan. It's our third largest part of our economy. Agricultural products add $60 billion to the Michigan economy every year. Yet every 5 minutes, 10 acres are converted out of agricultural use. Michigan State's Land Use Policy Institute has identified 1.6 million acres of farmland at risk for conversion, including 160,000 acres in Berrien County. The land at risk was determined by looking at agricultural production, product diversity, proximity to processors, farm markets, population centers, and tourism. Berrien County is listed in the top tier of most likely to have land converted out of agricultural use. There's funding for agricultural preservation in the state, and each year Berrien County accepts application for farmland preservation. Farmland not only is important for our economy, but also provides groundwater recharge, wildlife habitat, and tourism in the Glean River watershed. From the banks of the Glean, this is Peg Coring.

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4: 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But what they do with the problems, they like to blame them on somebody else. 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Because I'm here to tell you one thing and one thing only. 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
1: Who knows your name?
0: I said, will the man please, please raise his hand?
1: Who is the blame?
0: So that everybody out there might see.
1: Who knows your name?
0: Who put down all this?

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0: 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Humans.
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1: Bye. 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Bye. Bye. Bye. Bye. Bye. Bye. Bye. Bye. Bye. Bye. Bye. Bye. Bye. Bye. Bye. Bye. Bye. Bye. Bye. Bye. Bye. Bye. Bye. Bye. Bye. Bye. Bye. Bye. Bye. Bye. Bye. Bye. Bye. Bye. Bye. Bye. Bye. Bye. Bye. Bye. Bye. Bye. Bye. Bye. Bye. Bye. Bye. Bye. Bye. Bye. Bye. Bye. Bye. Bye. Bye. Bye. Bye. Bye. Bye. Bye. Bye. Bye. Bye. Bye. Bye. Bye. Bye. Bye. Bye. Bye. Bye. Bye. Bye. Bye. Bye. Bye. Bye. Bye. Bye. Bye. Bye. Bye. Bye. Bye. Bye. Bye. Bye. Bye. B

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And when I originally played it 27 years ago, I didn't think much about it, only that it worked.

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But you know I'd love to try and sing about a person, place, or thing. Mountain eye and the wolfman, catman, being on his thing. Something happens up in Tucson, and it happens.

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0: Welcome to The Glorious Glean and a discussion of the importance of agricultural land in Michigan. It's our third largest part of our economy. Agricultural products add $60 billion to the Michigan economy every year. Yet every 5 minutes, 10 acres are converted out of agricultural use. Michigan State's Land Use Policy Institute has identified 1.6 million acres of farmland at risk for conversion, including 160,000 acres in Berrien County. The land at risk was determined by looking at agricultural production, product diversity, proximity to processors, farm markets, population centers, and tourism. Berrien County is listed in the top tier of most likely to have land converted out of agricultural use. There's funding for agricultural preservation in the state, and each year Berrien County accepts application for farmland preservation. Farmland not only is important for our economy, but also provides groundwater recharge, wildlife habitat, and tourism in the Galeen River watershed. From the banks of the Galeen, this is Peg Coring.
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I'm the host of Stories from Graceland Pond. Our program is on from 9 to 11 Eastern Time every Tuesday night. 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

Welcome to The Glorious Glean and a discussion of the importance of agricultural land in Michigan. It's our third largest part of our economy. Agricultural products add $60 billion to the Michigan economy every year. Yet every 5 minutes, 10 acres are converted out of agricultural use. Michigan State's Land Use Policy Institute has identified 1.6 million acres of farmland at risk for conversion, including 160,000 acres in Berrien County. The land at risk was determined by looking at agricultural production, product diversity, proximity to processors, farm markets, population centers, and tourism. Berrien County is listed in the top tier of most likely to have land converted out of agricultural use. There's funding for agricultural preservation in the state, and each year Berrien County accepts application for farmland preservation. Farmland not only is important for our economy, but also provides groundwater recharge, wildlife habitat, and tourism in the Galeen River watershed. From the banks of the Galeen, this is Peg Coring.

Well, winner, well, the figure does not. Are you all ready?

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It can kill you. Don't use anything indoors that burns fuel, such as gasoline-powered generators, camp stoves and lanterns, or charcoal grills. 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

0: 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Thank you so much. Thank you.
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Welcome to The Glorious Glean, in a discussion of the importance of agricultural land in Michigan. It's our third largest part of our economy. Agricultural products add $60 billion to the Michigan economy every year. Yet every 5 minutes, 10 acres are converted out of agricultural use. Michigan State's Land Use Policy Institute has identified 1.6 million acres of farmland at risk for conversion, including 160,000 acres in Berrien County. The land at risk was determined by looking at agricultural production, product diversity, proximity to processors, farm markets, population centers, and tourism. Berrien County is listed in the top tier of most likely to have land converted out of agricultural use. There's funding for agricultural preservation in the state, and each year Berrien County accepts application for farmland preservation. Farmland not only is important for our economy, but also provides groundwater recharge, wildlife habitat, and tourism in the Glean River watershed. From the banks of the Glean, this is Peg Coring.

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Welcome to The Glorious Glean and a discussion of the importance of agricultural land in Michigan. It's our third largest part of our economy. Agricultural products add $60 billion to the Michigan economy every year. Yet every 5 minutes, 10 acres are converted out of agricultural use. Michigan State's Land Use Policy Institute has identified 1.6 million acres of farmland at risk for conversion, including 160,000 acres in Berrien County. The land at risk was determined by looking at agricultural production, product diversity, proximity to processors, farm markets, population centers, and tourism. Berrien County is listed in the top tier of most likely to have land converted out of agricultural use. There's funding for agricultural preservation in the state, and each year Berrien County accepts application for farmland preservation. Farmland not only is important for our economy, but also provides groundwater recharge, wildlife habitat, and tourism in the Galeen River watershed. From the banks of the Galeen, this is Peg Coring.

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0: Steve Eisen, Phil Gatoe, John Beatty, Marie Desant, Frida, Howard Lee. Thank you.
1: Welcome to the Glorious Glean and your answer to the question of how a hummingbird feeds. Hummingbirds fly with their mouths open to grab spiders out of webs or hawk insects in the air. Hawking is grabbing food in mid-flight. Hummingbirds primarily live on nectar and pollen. The hummingbird sticks its long bill into the middle of the flower. The hummingbird tongues are forked with fuzzy bristles. The nectar clings to the bristles and is pulled back into the hummingbird mouth. A female hummingbird may visit thousands of flowers a day to get enough energy to fly and feed her babies. From the banks of the Glean River, this is Peg Coring Seashon.

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1: Nurse, set up an IV. 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

Welcome to The Glorious Glean and a discussion of the importance of agricultural land in Michigan. It's our third largest part of our economy. Agricultural products add $60 billion to the Michigan economy every year. Yet every 5 minutes, 10 acres are converted out of agricultural use. Michigan State's Land Use Policy Institute has identified 1.6 million acres of farmland at risk for conversion, including 160,000 acres in Berrien County. The land at risk was determined by looking at agricultural production, product diversity, proximity to processors, farm markets, population centers, and tourism. Berrien County is listed in the top tier of most likely to have land converted out of agricultural use. There's funding for agricultural preservation in the state, and each year Berrien County accepts application for farmland preservation. Farmland not only is important for our economy, but also provides groundwater recharge, wildlife habitat, and tourism in the Glean River watershed. From the banks of the Glean, this is Peg Coring.

0: 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I'm going back home.
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On this day in baseball history, July 11, 1950, the Midsummer Classic returns to Comiskey Park, the site of the first game, and is won by the National League 4-3 thanks to Red Shane Dietz's 14th inning home run. It's a game of firsts. First extra inning All-Star game, first time the National League wins at an American League park, and the first Midsummer Classic ever broadcast on national television. 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

Welcome to The Glorious Glean and a discussion of the importance of agricultural land in Michigan. It's our third largest part of our economy. Agricultural products add $60 billion to the Michigan economy every year. Yet every 5 minutes, 10 acres are converted out of agricultural use. Michigan State's Land Use Policy Institute has identified 1.6 million acres of farmland at risk for conversion, including 160,000 acres in Berrien County. The land at risk was determined by looking at agricultural production, product diversity, proximity to processors, farm markets, population centers, and tourism. Berrien County is listed in the top tier of most likely to have land converted out of agricultural use. There's funding for agricultural preservation in the state, and each year Berrien County accepts application for farmland preservation. Farmland not only is important for our economy, but also provides groundwater recharge, wildlife habitat, and tourism in the Galeen River watershed. From the banks of the Galeen, this is Peg Coring.

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Listen to Breakaway Show. Hope you're all doing well out there. Lots of great music coming up next 2 hours. Here we go.

Hey, everyone. This is the Breakaway Show here, WRHC, LP, Three Oaks. I am discombobulated. It's like I haven't been here for a month. Records everywhere. Levels are a mess. But you know what? I'm having fun. I'm glad to be here. What did we hear? That was Windows Motel, Alex Chilton. Coming off the great bootleg, Dustin in Memphis and elsewhere. Just got reissued with a bonus LP. Maybe we'll listen to some of that next week. Some radio stuff from 78. Some other studio sessions from 75 to 79. That's from New York session, 1978. So good. Before that, Dearly Beloved, some Missouri rock and roll, doing Keep On Running off the lows in the mid-60s, Cosmic City Part 2. Let's start this 45 again. All right, 45 bed music. I'm just going to keep turning around, I think. Before that, Classic by the Kinks, Don't Ever Change. We heard some 25 cent 45s I picked up in North Dakota. Shoot 'em up, baby, Andy Kim on the Steed record label. And one that is ungoogleable, Big Big Love by George Gunn with two N's, maybe a long lost uncle to Steve Gunn, on the Twin Town record label. I'm going to have to do some searching. That was coming out of Gene Nitz, Running from the Law, from an album of the same name, compilation, I believe it's put out by Mississippi Records. A lot of great country stuff. Listen to some more of that next week. Got a great bootleg 45 here from the Cactus record label, Sombrero by the Champs we heard. We heard Johnny Boogie Blues by Johnny Maddox and the Rhythm Masters off the Dot record label. Heard such a great song, I'm Just a Lonely Man, King Carl. Some great Lafayette, Louisiana soul. Finally found a copy of Ricky Allen's Cut You Loose on the Age record label. Got that at the great Acme Records in Milwaukee, which there are just loads of incredible 45s up there due to an old DJ passing on his collection to Ken. So definitely worth the trek up there. For that, number one hit, Sweet Soul Music by Arthur Conley, off the Atco record label. Finally found an LP version of this. Time to flip the record. Finally found an LP copy of this, which is so good. Produced by Otis Redding. And it scored a ton of amazing records. Like Going Underground in Bakersfield, California. I can't recommend it enough. Such a great shop. What did we hear before that? The Watts 103rd Street Rhythm Band, I'm a Midnight Mover, great Wilson Pickett song. We heard Thinking Black by Ike Turner off of Black Man's Soul, Ike Turner and the Kings of Rhythm. So good, that album's incredible. Heard New 45 to Me, Cholo by the Brown Brothers of Soul from 1971 on the Specialty record label. We heard Garbage Can by Les Cooper and the Soul Rockers on the Everlast label. Another great one I picked up in Acme in Milwaukee. Great Chicago soul with Don Covey. Crossfire Time, D. Clark. And we kicked that set off way back when with Oh Lonesome Me. Early one by Bobby Charles on the Jewel record label. We got about an hour and 15 minutes left here, and I've got a ton of records. While I was gone for that past month, I went to over 20 record stores west of the Mississippi. So we're going to keep listening to that. Probably listen to this Hideaway song one more time. It's actually Hideout by the Hideaways. And we are, in fact, going to listen to it one more time as I cue up what is coming up next. There we go. Thanks so much for listening, everybody.

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Hey everyone, listen to Breakaway Show here, WRHC, still discombobulated. Jane called in the middle of that set. You can listen to her show tomorrow. I believe it's at noon. Listen to Jane at noon tomorrow. Maybe there'll be an air power after it. That was Nico. Tune I'll Keep It With Mine off the great Chelsea Girl album. We heard Red Horse by the late, great Jack Rose. Three Lobed and VHF Records have reissued, I think, six of his albums in the past couple weeks. If you're unfamiliar with Jack's work and those records, definitely go check them out. Amazing music. That was Red Horse off the two originals of Jack Rose. We heard Bottleneck Blues by Blind Joe Death and John Fahey off the Voice of the Turtle record. I believe you guys heard Dark as the Night by Ry Cooder. That was when I was talking to Jane on the phone and forgot to cue up records. I think I had the mic live. It's, you know, live radio over here, people. New one to me. Tremendous record. Got it. ZZZ Records and

Iowa City is where we were? I can't remember. Tommy Flanders, the record's The Moonstone. Bruce Langhorne playing guitar on it, and a bunch of others. The whole record's fantastic. That was Since You've Been Gone. We heard Fallen Rain by Link Wray off his self-titled record. We heard Walking My Cat Named Dog, Norma Tangia, off the album of the same name. So good. And we kicked that set off with classic Reno, Nevada by Mimi and Richard Farina, which my travels took me to Reno, Nevada, which I'd never been to before. And it is a wild town. It's fun. It's like Memphis, but in the mountains. And Lake Tahoe, totally stunning. Just a stone's throw away. Behind us right now, Daniel Lanois and Rocco DeLuca. They got a new one out on Anti, of all labels. It's called Goodbye to Language. Really beautiful guitar work. Rocco's actually living with Daniel Lanois now on his property, and they very disciplined started playing together every morning over coffee. This little shack, shed that Rocco's living in, and it sounded so good that they decided to start recording, and they put out this really beautiful album. So we're gonna listen a little bit of that. I'm sure I'm gonna lose a bunch of you in like 4 minutes to the Cubs game, but that's okay. We got lots of great music here. Be here for another 35 minutes, and let's listen to Lanois, Rocco DeLuca here.

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1: And I could feel that there was somebody behind.
2: I was running and I was being chased.
3: I'm running down the street, into a house, through the house.
0: Down the stairs.
3: Out the back.
1: I was being chased.
0: Faster and faster.
1: And I ran for all I was worth.
2: My clothes were dragging me back.
4: I was running away.
0: I was running.
1: And I ran.
5: So I run along the corridor and I run up the stairs. I keep running up these stairs and round the corner. I sometimes run down the stairs into the corridor and I keep running and running and running.
6: My legs wouldn't go quick enough. I couldn't get my breath to call out.
4: I was running away. I was running very, very fast. Somehow I couldn't stop running.
0: I was running and I fell over the mountain.
2: There was a crocodile chasing me.
0: I was running.
2: There was a crocodile chasing me. I swam as fast as I could to get away from the crocodile. And the crocodile suddenly changed into a lion and then that changed into a tiger.
1: The animals really, I suppose, don't mean to chase me. But because I'm frightened and I run, they follow me up.
5: So I run along the corridor and I run up the stairs.
0: And some great monstrous shape walks towards me in the corridor.
5: And I run up the stairs.
6: My legs wouldn't go quick enough.
5: And I keep running and running and running. Running and running and running.
6: Up a big slope. And my legs wouldn't go quick enough.
2: I was running and I was being chased.
6: There was somebody after me, chasing me. Up a big slope. Up a big slope.

Hey, everyone. This is the Breakaway Show here on WRHCLP. We're winding down here. Getting a little weird. Behind us right now, Lou Reed's guitar amp off the legendary Amp Tapes. What Goes On, Velvet Underground. Heard a bunch of excerpts from a few different albums. We heard Beat of the Earth off the album This Is an Artistic Statement. Doing an untitled track. We heard Fearless by Pink Floyd. An excerpt, Running by Delia Derbyshire. Some great BBC radio pieces from her. We heard an excerpt, First Stage by Chithiana Hare Duder from 1975. Of his... Which album is that? Kundalini Meditation. We heard some really beautiful music from Niger. Achabiba Fatu Sede Gale. And Alamin Akarunde. We heard an excerpt from a really beautiful record, Catherine Ribeiro at Plus the Alps, Un Jour La Mort. We heard a Beatles cover, Julia, by Doug Weisselman on a B-flat clarinet. And we kicked that set off with Intermood Number 1 by Kay Gardner. Thanks so much for tuning in. We'll be back next Tuesday with a clearer head. Thanks so much for listening, everybody.

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Oh, yes, indeed. That was old Hank Williams Jr. there doing a song about his daddy, Hank Sr., of course. That song was called Hank. It was on MGM Records. I had Lefty Frizzell before that with a very nice version of Release Me on Columbia Records. And before that, terrible seg was Dolly Parton doing Before You Make Up Your Mind. The reason that happened was, so that Lefty Frizzell record, it's a, I got this nice, beautiful, clean, pretty, Lefty Frizzell's Greatest Hits, and it turned out, when I put the song on that I wanted to play, it was a terrible, later re-recording with a bunch of strings and terrible vocals and stuff, so I was trying to find another song, and then suddenly Dolly Parton ended. There you go, live radio. Anyway, that was Dolly Parton with Before You Make Up Your Mind from the her RCA record. Jerry Reed before that with A Worried Man on an RCA 45. Also on RCA Records, a single by George Owens called Another Mouth to Feed. I had Roger Miller with a song wrote himself, Chug-a-Lug. That guy is the king mutant of country music. I love that boy. Smash Records was the label that guy's on. Debbie Davenport with Take Your Guitar and Git on the Sims label. I had Jack Barlow doing Long Green on Epic. And starting off the set, Waylon Jennings with One of My Bad Habits. All right. Thanks for tuning in to Country My Way. I am Lawrence, your drive time country buddy. Spinning all the goodest kinds of country music. And speaking of which, I've got this real nice 45 on the Dixie label by a couple dudes named Dale Willis and George Johnston. This is a song they wrote themselves called Audition to the Opry.

Mr. James O'Gwynn there with No One Here But Me. That was a 45 on the United label. Johnny Cash doing a scruffy little version of In the Jailhouse Now, that old Jimmy Rogers tune that was on Columbia Records. I had a guy named Eldon Fault doing Who Made the Moonshine on Starfire Records. That was a 45 there. Porter Wagoner with me and Fred and Joe and Bill. That one cracked me up pretty good. That was on RCA Records. Jimmy Martin and the Sunny Mountain Boys. Love those guys. My Walking Shoes. That's a good one on Decca Records. And starting it off, Dale Willis and George Johnson with Audition to the Opry. All right. Well, thanks for tuning in to Country My Way. I am Lawrence. Up next, I got Joe Carson with a song called Forbidden Wine on the Liberty label.

I walked in here tonight, saw him standing up there. Man, I felt like somebody had stuck me with a pin. But the boy looked so much like me, I'd have known him anywhere. Though I hadn't even seen him since he was 10. You see, I left him and his mama to run off and search for fame. But I found a bottle first, and I'm afraid I sunk mighty low. Oh, I always said I'd go back when I'd made myself a name. But that was a thousand honky-tonks ago. Well, I guess I better leave in a minute. After he sings this one more song. And I guess this is the finest moment I ever had. 'Cause he just said real proud-like over that microphone.

0: Oh, my God. Country music is so sad. That was Kirk Hansard on the chart label with a song called A Thousand Honky Tonks Ago. Before that, Wayne Kemp with a song he co-wrote that was called Play Me a Cheatin' Song on the Decca Record label. Country Johnny Mathis with I Could Never Forget Your Love. He wrote that one, and that's on Little Darlin'. That's Johnny Paycheck's label, of course. Loretta Lynn with Wine Women song. That is really one of my favorite Loretta Lynn songs. I play it fairly frequently on here. That was on Decca also. And then Joe Carson from the LP that was released after his untimely demise. That was his version of Forbidden Wine on the Liberty label.
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0: I am Lawrence. I am here every week. All right, up next, we've got Red Steagle doing a song called Neon Playboy.

Billy Walker there with the classic tune Down in My Last Cigarette. It's one he co-wrote with Harlan Howard. That's on the Columbia label. I had Wanda Jackson before that, a Capitol 45 called My Days Are Darker Than Your Nights. Merle Haggard with his very first single on the, Tully label. It's just already put aside, but that's one that Wynn Sewer wrote when they were in their band together. And that's Sing a Sad Song. I had Jake and Josh with Going Nowhere But Out of My Mind. That's one they wrote on Spar Records. Curtis Potter with Devil River. Joe Stampley before that with Hall of Famous Losers. Bob Morris with Ordinarily on the Challenge label. And starting it all off, Red Steagall, one of the songs he wrote, co-wrote called Neon Playboy, and that was on Capitol Records. All right, you are listening to Country My Way. I am Lawrence. I've got a great little 45 by the Kendalls up next. For all of you good listeners who have grown tired of all the 50s and 60s stuff I planned for most of the day, this is a great little tune called Gone Away.

0: Carl Smith there with a tune called I'd Go Through It All Again on Columbia Records. Before that, Liz Anderson, 45 on RCA. That was one she wrote herself called Go Now, Pay Later. Buddy Wilbanks doing a song called A Thing That Once Was from back there in the 70s. You might have heard of them. That was on Soundwaves Records. Also, 70s-ing it up was Bobby Mack with The Same Old Way on Ace of Hearts. Sticking with that trend, I had Eddie Rabbit, the great Eddie Rabbit, with Saving My Love for My Baby. That's from 1975 on Elektra Records. And starting that whole thing off was The Kendalls with Gone Away on Ovation Records. And that was a little 45 there.
1: Woohoo!
0: Yeah, buddy.

How was that for a fun little left turn there? That was a 45 by a guy named Jerry Hill. The tune was called Socially Acceptable, and that was on Don Scott's Museum Club label. I had never heard of that one before. It's a real nice little yellow label, small press there. Before that 70s scenario, I had the Benny Hall Trio with She's Telling Me the Same Thing. That's one that they wrote themselves. I guess Benny Hall wrote himself. Capitol Records. Carl Ballou with My Baby's Not Here in Town Tonight on the 4-Star label. Hazel Dickens and Alice Foster with Just Another Broken Heart on Verve. And starting that set off, Vin Bruce with La Veuve de la Coulée. I believe that's how it's pronounced. That's on Swallow. That's Cajun. Yeah, buddy. All right, well, it's almost time for me to get out of here. I got probably just time for one more song. Before I go, I want to mention that I do this every week, so kindly do tune in, whether you're in Chicago or in, Michigan, up there in Harbor Country. Also, if you're interested, I DJ the first Wednesday of every month at Sportsman's Club, which happens to be tonight, if it's still Wednesday. If you're in Michigan, it's Saturday, so give that up. All right, well, I'm going to leave you with this David Allen Coe song. It's called Ride Me Down Easy. It's a Billy Joe Shaver song. It's on Plantation Records. All right.

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I am your host, Rob Miller, here on WRHC Radio Harbor Country, and we've got 1 hour of roots-oriented music, specializing in the one-hit wonders, the no-hit wonders, the weirdos, the dreamers, the oddballs, the independent labels that make this country's music history so great. We started off this afternoon's festivities with Johnny Burnett and his rock and roll trio with Train Kept a Rollin' off Coral Records, 1956. And after that was Elizabeth Cook with Snake in the Bed off her 2010 Welder LP. So, let's get on with it, shall we? Unplug the phone, pull down the shades, ignore your friends and family and your pets, and let's have some fun together for the next hour. This is John Doe of X. This is his first solo album way back in 1990. And it's called Meet John Doe, and the song is called Dying to Get Home.

0: Ah, that was Ike and Tina Turner doing So Blue Over You off their fantastic Ghetto Funk album. Before that, Dave Alvin of the Blasters, backed up by the Red Devils on that one off a compilation from 1980 called L.A. Rockabilly, and that was called Rockin' Lafayette. Willie Mitchell and the Four Kings before that did that Drivin' Beat off High Records, and John Doe starting that set off here on Miller's Cave with Dying to Get Home. Carrying on here is Wayne the Train Hancock from Texas, and this is Hoy, Hoy, Hoy.
1: One, two, three.

0: That was the Busters doing their big hit from 1963, Bust Out, on the Arlen record label out of Philadelphia. And the Cramps reworked that song into I'm Cramped. Before that, Laverne Baker did I Cried a Tear off Atlantic Records, one of the greatest labels ever, 1959. Katie Lang off her Absolute Torch and Twang album did 3 Days, and Wayne the Train Hancock, the king of the juke joint swing, did Hoy, Hoy, Hoy. All right, let me remind you that now in our 20th year of broadcast, I've been reading that for a couple of years now. We're probably at a 22nd year of broadcasting and reaching out to all the communities of Harbor Country. We are WRHCLP 106.7 FM, Three Oaks, and WRHZLP 93.5 FM in Sawyer, Michigan. And we can be heard worldwide on the internet at radioharborcountry.org. And go to the Miller's Cave page, shoot me a request. I'll play it if I can, or if I like it. I mean, I might be able to, but I might not like it, so I won't. So there. Anyway, this is the part halfway through where we play one for the truck drivers out there on I-94, US 12, Cleveland Avenue, wherever you may be. This is the Yahoos and Highway Junkie.
1: Yes, ma'am, I am from Birmingham, and if y'all don't dig it, don't give a damn.

All right, that was, who was that? Oh, that was Betty Harris out of New Orleans. Off the Bell label, 1968, and that was Show It. Before that, Bobby Gentry, Billy the Kid from 1967, and she, you know her from Ode to Billy Joe, but she's got a lot of weird stuff in her catalog. It's worth digging into. Before that was Live, some Elvis Costello off the Almost Blue album, the expanded disc, Cry, Cry, Cry, the Johnny Cash song, and Rufus Thomas off the Stax label doing Funky Mississippi. Yahoo started that set off, the one for the weekly dedication to the truck drivers, and that was Highway Junkie. Hey, I forgot to mention at the halfway point there that Miller's Cave can be heard every Saturday afternoon, 4 p.m. to 5 p.m., and replayed every Sunday, 9 p.m. to 10 p.m. So let's make a date, and let's keep it, shall we? You got somewhere to be for 1 or 2 hours a week. That's pretty good. Here's something from Tar Heel Slim and Little Ann, and out of North Carolina, as you may have guessed, and this is called Wildcat Tamer.

All right, that was Jeff Bridges. Yeah, the dude. That was Hold On You off the Crazy Heart soundtrack from 2009. And, yeah, man, the dude can sing. There's some solid songs on that record. So check out the movie, and, you know, if you find the soundtrack, grab it. Charlie Feathers before that, one of the great weirdos in American musical history, out of Memphis, and he did Wild Wild Party. Dwight Yoakam before that did Home of the Blues, another Johnny Cash cover today, off his Buenas Noches from a Lonely Room album. And Tar Heel Slim and Little Ann started that off with that great, great tremolo guitar, Wildcat Tamer off Robin Records. All right, we have come to the end of another Miller's Cave. I want to thank you for supporting the show and supporting the station and the kind comments I get here and there at the breweries or online. So keep it up, and I will do my part on my end to do it as well. This is Radio Harbor Country. WRHC, Miller's Cave, Rob Miller signing off until next week, and we're going to close it out with something from Little Esther Phillips, and this is Mojo Hannah from Atlantic Records, 1964. See you next week.

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1: Greetings! This is Gail Isaacson. We will always begin with Everybody Says Don't, sung by Barbara Cook, written by Stephen Sondheim.

0: Good evening. Welcome to Music and Manuscripts. To begin with, here is the story of when my husband and I acquired our first Alexa smart speaker several years ago. As you will see, it did not go well. So, a younger woman came to live with us. How does she look? Well, she's younger than me, but kind of round, not much to look at. However, my husband finds her fascinating. He loves to ask her questions, all types of questions, from the weather report to asking her to sing like Aretha Franklin. And she does! I tell you, it's uncanny. And she's a whiz at Jeopardy, my husband's favorite game. How did she come to infiltrate our lives? Well, you probably think my husband brought her home from a bar one night or something. But you don't know my husband. He doesn't pick up younger women, or even older women. He's not like that. The truth is, some guy in a white truck dropped her off at our house last week, and she made herself right at home. I shouldn't complain about her. She doesn't eat much. But I am sick to death of her always being right, and the way my husband asks her questions and talks to her in his most sultry voice, the one he always saved for me.
1: I've heard people say that too much of anything is not good for you, baby. But I don't know about that. There's many times that we've loved and we've shared love and made love.
0: She may be brilliant and all, but I find her kind of bossy. And she's one of those women who are either totally on or they're off. You know what I mean? When she first came to live with us, don't be shocked, my husband said we would share her. I thought that was a little kinky, but it doesn't matter. Things didn't exactly work out that way. From the very beginning, she has favored my husband over me. In fact, she lights up when he talks to her. She's got it in for me, all right. Truthfully, I shouldn't care what Alexa thinks of me. This is my house, not hers. Alexa can be very sweet and helpful when she's in one of her on moods. She doesn't take up a lot of space in our rather small house, and she doesn't go running around looking for a better place to live. Usually, she's quite content to sit calmly on our ledge. She can be very zen until my husband turns her on. That's when the party begins. Whatever music he asks her to play, for instance, the Righteous Brothers, she picks their very best songs to play. She's different with me. When I asked her to play Bobby Short Sings Cole Porter, she picked the only song on the album that wasn't by Cole Porter. I like to listen to WGN radio in the morning, which she calls positively historic. Radio is dead. Don't you know? I'm the new sensation. So I turn on what she calls dinosaur radio just to piss her off. Yesterday, my husband told me he likes her voice better than mine. Imagine, I majored in speech. My voice is mellifluous as they get. Where did she study voice? In an Amazon warehouse?
2: Girl, I don't know why. I can't get enough for your love, babe. Oh, no, babe.
0: I have to watch what I say around her, because she's a terrible eavesdropper. I feel like she's always listening to me. There is no such thing as a private conversation anymore. All week, I've been trying to figure out a way to get her out of my house. She is ruining my life. She's not very heavy, so I could just scoop her up one day and carry her outside. But where would I put her? I've got a plan. I will wait for one of those Amazon Prime trucks, a common sight in our neighborhood. When the driver stops to deliver a package, I'll just run out and place her on the truck, run back in my house and lock the door. On a morning, my husband wasn't home. I carried out my plan. I waited for a Prime truck to pass by. While the driver was delivering his bounty, I put her on the truck, ran into the house, and slammed the door. At last, I was free from Miss Know-It-All. Then there was a knock on the door. I opened it to find the truck driver standing on my porch, casually cradling you-know-who in his arms. She didn't light up when she saw me. Good morning, sir. Can I help you?
3: Yeah. If I'm not mistaken, I think this lady lives here. How did she end up on my truck?
0: I have no idea. I've never seen her before.
3: I distinctly remember handing her over to the man of the house a while ago, and he seemed darn happy to see her. Now, I don't want to get involved with your private life, but I think your husband is looking for someone younger. I see it all the time. It's a darn shame. Anyway, I won't take her back. Not this time. Not ever. As far as I'm concerned, she's used merchandise, so to speak.
0: Please take her back, Mr. Truck Driver. I can't handle her anymore. She listens in on my phone calls, waiting to hear me utter her name. Then she starts blaring, Inagata DeVita, so loudly, the entire house shakes.
3: What do you want me to do with her? She listened on my phone calls, too, like I live in Russia or something. It was my wife who finally threw her out. That Alexa's a real home wrecker, and no matter how many times she gets in trouble, she maintains that same overblown opinion of herself. Who does she think she is, the Encyclopedia Britannica?
0: I heard she used to hang out with this guy, Barney Google, another arrogant jerk. It was a friendship made in hell. All they ever did was fight over who was right, try to top each other at Jeopardy. There was no beating them.
3: I do, little lady. I got lots of books, socks, and underwear to deliver.
0: Stuck in my dilemma again, I decided the only way out was to put her in the garbage. I know it sounds heartless, but I was a desperate woman fighting for my privacy and my marriage. So I wrapped her in plain brown paper, took her to the alley, and gingerly dropped her in the overflowing garbage bin. My ears deaf to her pleas of, "Don't cry for me, Argentina." Yay! I felt free at last, finally rid of Alexa. Wait a minute. Somebody's knocking at my door. Well, look who's here. Well, hello, Mr. Garbage Man. What can I do for you today? Then I saw Alexa peeping out from his arm behind him. He shoved her at me.
4: Lady, don't lay this little Olita on me. My wife just won't stand for it.
0: Well, I won't take her back. She's ruining my life.
4: The landfill on Forest Lawn Road is filled to the brim with Alexis. They're all chattering away and keeping the neighborhood up at night. Eventually, she'll end up with the plastic bags in the middle of the ocean. Sorry, lady, that's the best advice I can give.
0: So, I put her in the trunk of my car and drove to the landfill. As I tossed her on top, the sound of Alexa's voice, many times duplicated, startled me. I'm getting you your Cat Stevens. I'm getting you your Crosby, Stills, and Nash. I'm getting you the Beatles. But her voice could be heard above the din. I'm getting you your archaic WGN radio. I'm getting you, your goddamn Harold Melvin and

Many of you may be familiar with singer-songwriter extraordinaire Michael Smith. We play his marvelous tunes regularly on Radio Harbor Country, and I have featured his The Ballad of Elizabeth Dark on Music and Manuscripts. He has written a multitude of songs, many of them famous, such as The Dutchman, which was a hit for the legendary folk singer Steve Goodman. But I'd rather play Michael Smith singing his most famous song, The Dutchman.

And finally, a song about the lead singer of a popular band in 1970s Chicago called Big Twist and the Mellow Fellows.

0: 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I give my gratitude and love to my producer, David Repetto.
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1: Hi, out there in Radio Land. Oh, I'm not Lou Ragland, I'm the drummer. But I think I'll do all the introducing. The thing you hear in the background is a guitar. And that's our leader playing it, Mr. Lou Ragland. Playing bass, my main man. And playing 5-1 on the bass for all you music buffs, Mr. Herbert Pruitt. Playing second viola. That's right, viola. My girl, Miss Pamela Hamilton. Playing first viola. Standing right next to her, you can't see her though. Miss Kathy Grant. And playing violin, my little man, Mr. Rocky Marcel. My name is Tony Robeson. Together we'd like to play The World is a Ghetto. But before we do that, let me mention that we have a flute player too. His name is R.C. Johnson. Now we're going to get into the song. We'd like to give you our rendition of The World is a Ghetto.

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On this day in baseball history, July 11, 1950, the Midsummer Classic returns to Comiskey Park, the site of the first game, and is won by the National League 4-3 thanks to Red Shane Dietz's 14th inning home run. It's a game of firsts. 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
1: Well, it's a few minutes after the hour, well, 15 minutes after the hour, 6 o'clock. I'll be honest with myself, a little later than expected. I had a phone call, and it took a little while on the phone. Pleasant conversation. You know, I can't even blame the phone call. I was doing something not only for Hugh, the Air Power listener, that made me get in here late, but also for the general listener of this radio station. There's a bunch of new music that came in, and I was trying to digitize it, but not my strong suit, which is a really simple thing to do, right? Just digitize a file. It's already digitized, but just put it on something that you could transport it into the studio here. Well, it took me forever to do that, but you will be the beneficiary of it later on when this music's programmed into the computer. 175 new songs that are going to go into the hot 106.7 that'll be in the general rotation down here at the radio station. So that kind of put me off, and not in a bad way, it just put me off my schedule. And when the phone call came in, a friend said, I expected you to be outside, kind of puttering around, maybe working in the tomato plants and listen to the baseball game. Said I would have been doing all that, but I've been trying to digitize this music, and, well, then I just explained like I just did for you there. And also, the Tigers game was in a rain delay. So I got late. I never did get to the tomatoes. They're just, they're kind of, well, they're starting to fester. And the little starters that I started about 3 weeks ago and nurtured them into seedlings. Anyway, so I was driving a lot faster than I should have coming in here, and I went past a couple of signs that have been... Well, I'll tell you about that a little later on in this live Saturday night edition of Air Power. Coming up, we'll have some news from Stockton. We'll have some new music from a bunch of artists. That's the best way to do it. We'll also have some community announcements, news, and talk on the 106.7s. And we have an interview sometime between 7 and 8 o'clock, let's call it 7:30, with an artist called Singapore Vandenberg. And she has an exhibit up at the Koff Gallery. This information is just coming to me, so Singapore will be in a little later on in this live Saturday edition of Air Power. 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All the information's there. We're going until 9 o'clock tonight. At 10 o'clock is DJ Eved Seved with 2 hours of uncommonly good music. And should you have to check out of this live edition of Air Power, well, check back in sometime. Write down the time that you left. Add 3 to it and check back in then. In other words, this is going to repeat at midnight until 3 a.m. So if you're checking out right now, check back at about 20 after 12. You'll be all caught up. And those suggestions could be sent a few different ways. One way is through the old internet machine by email, airpowerwow@yahoo.com. A really fun way, you know, on a Saturday night, is a phone call, 269-756-9742. Let's not forget about Twitter. You could tweet it to Radio Harbor CTRY. That's the station's Twitter account. You could also tweet it straight at this host, Air Power Wow. And if you go to our website, RadioHarborCountry.org, sending an email, I probably won't see that one if you send it to that email address that you'll find on that website. But you can like us on Facebook if you go over there. A lot of information on there, and we'll tell you about some of it this evening

Beautiful song off the Car Wash soundtrack, Rolls Royce, I Want to Get Next to You. I suppose that was the counterpart to the somewhat corrosive yet self-protective song that started the set by the Norwegian singer Siv Jacobsen. She said, stay away. They said, I Want to Get Next to You. And between that, we had Longstone, Risakura Onagawa. That was the name of the track. And Cerrone, or as he became known when he was catching for the Yankees, Cerrone, In the Smoke. That was the flip side. The Cerrone song was to the Super Nature single. A Maligator release. Well, it's, what, 25? That's right, 25 minutes in front of the hour of 7 o'clock here in Harbor Country. If you've got any suggestions, you can call them into 269-756-9742. Or, you know, tweet it out to AirPower Wow. That's a Twitter account. Let's see. That's a Twitter account. No, it's a Twitter account. Well, you get the point. Hammer at home. That's a Twitter account. AirPower Wow. Or you could also do the radio station, tweet it out there. But don't be a cock about it. That's Radio Harbor CTRY. Anyway, those signs that I've been seeing on the way in, there's one that's been at the elementary school here in Three Oaks for the last couple of school years, and they've got a rotating LED sign out there, and it seems like whenever I pass it, it says success, nothing less, and there's a comma after success, so it's success, nothing less. And I always think that's like, if you take it overall, it might be fine. Success, nothing less. But nothing, that's could be construed as negative. And less is, in comparison to more, well, it's lacking something, usually something negative. So out of the three words, less, nothing, and success, in my mind, I always translate from the English into my mind as well. Two of the three words are negative. Success, nothing less. They could do better than that. How about achieve success or something like that? And then there's the one by the church that I've been seeing lately that says, well, there's two churches. One of them says something about God changes everything. Belief in God changes everything. The sign's been up there for a couple of months now. So I guess they don't believe in changing their sign. But the one that's been bugging me is that you, and I was thinking about this when I was puttering in the yard today, you become your passions. And I don't like that. It does, though, explain why a few of my friends are such jerk-offs. That's one explanation, I suppose. But you become what you're passionate about. You know, maybe you got a job and you can't be passionate about the thing you want to be passionate about, so you don't take, you know, you don't take the time to do it. You could, but it's difficult sometimes to find the time to, you know, elevate something from a hobby into a livelihood or something. So I've been rejecting that one, although it's in my head, like, yeah, you know, the whole 10,000 hours thing, spend 10,000 hours and you'll be an expert in something and you'll probably make it your livelihood. Then I've been going through every hour that I've slept thinking, oh, add that one to the tally, add that one to the tally, and I suppose, you know, obviously I'll become a sleeper when I'm dead. That's the one expertise thing. So I've been really struggling lately to figure out what it is that I need to identify with. You know, that success, nothing less, that's not it. The idea of you become what you're passionate about. So I've been checking some books about Native Americans out of the library. And there was one about animal spirit. I know that's a thing that's going on everywhere lately. Find your animal spirit. Mostly in Brooklyn and Portland.
and some pockets in Chicago and San Francisco and your other big cities. So I'm a contrarian by trade, and I don't really want to get into the spirit animal. I thought my spirit animal is something inanimate. It's like the highway, and that's no kind of spirit animal to have. So I've been really struggling to find my spirit animal, but that's the thing that I want to identify with, something, you know, that goes back to the nature of the earth or the sky, like the Native Americans were honoring. And today it may have hit on me. I decided I was going to make some raised beds with some windows. It seemed ridiculous to go and buy a bunch of wood to make raised beds when I've got a corn crib full of old windows, and I can just use the windows as the wood to stand in for the wood for the raised beds. I go out to the corn crib today to get some of the windows out of there to clean them off, and there is a bee kind of protecting the thing, the corn crib. And I backed away because I don't want to get stung by a bee, of course. And the bee backed away, and I took a step forward, and the bee charged at me as if it was some watchdog watching the corn crib. You know, I could have just swatted it away, but it probably would have come back with more force. So I didn't want to swat it away. And also, if you're trying to get in your animal spirit, you don't want to be, you know, like a big grizzly bear or whatever bears get into honeypots. So I didn't want to swat it away. So I backed up. It backed away. I stepped forward again. And this went on for a little while. I was studying it. You couldn't even see the bee's wings. It was just hovering in the air. And it was a beautiful thing. And then I thought, you know what? The guy in the book of the Native American spirit animal, he said that he was warned his spirit animal was a crow, which is a common, kind of a cheap spirit animal, but, you know, that's just my opinion because crow's not my spirit animal. He said a crow came flying from the left-hand side as he was traveling in a car, and he warned the driver there's going to be an accident on the left-hand side. And sure enough, about a mile up, there was an accident. And I can't be identifying with every bird as my spirit animal and thinking that there's going to be an accident every time I see a bird fly in front of me. But I thought, that bee is trying to tell me something. Maybe the bee is my spirit animal. And I thought, that could be. They are kind of, they have these stingers and they're needlers kind of pricks, but they have this ability to produce volumes of sweet nectar. But I like the winter times, and bees aren't around in the winter times, so the bee couldn't be my spirit animal. But it flew away and came right back, and just coming right back, like I thought it was, well, it is trying to warn me of something. Maybe they put a hive inside the corn crib, and it's saying, don't go in there. It's a world of hurt if you go in there. But I finally decided, well, my spirit animal is going to happen sometime later, and I'm going to go and get those windows, move aside B. And it did. I got the windows, and, well, they all broke when I started to load the dirt in. So I think my spirit animal is a worm.

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We have all kinds of drinks around here, fellas. We have a football punch for all you football fans. Doesn't make you cheer any louder, but it makes you...

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You know how to make a peach cordial? Rubber fuzz. I need some good old Southern drink. Poontang cocktail.

That's Tyrone Davis. Who can't get past that feeling? And I know the feeling. I was just given a bit of bad news. The Singapore Vandenberg interview that was going to air this evening, there's technical difficulties. I could say down the line, and that would be absolutely true. It got stuck somewhere along the transmission, and whether she got bad directions, whether there was technical difficulties, there's no reason to cast any blame, but it's just not going to happen tonight. It was meant to happen between the 7 and the 8 o'clock hour. And I could get in the airport and rest bucket Buick and try to track her down, but then you'd have something like this going on for an hour. And really nobody needs that. It's 7 o'clock, you're listening to Air Power on WRHC LP 3 Oaks. Deflated right now with that news. We can't say prepared for it at all. In fact, it was just kind of sprung on me. And now it's not going to happen. So hopefully on Wednesday we'll be able to get Singapore Vandenberg here into the studio. Such is life. This edition of Air Power is underwritten by Egon Records and Morrison's Photographic Print Supply Company. Singapore Vandenberg is a photographer. That's why Morrison's turned themselves into a photographic supply place this week. I have to blame that bumblebee for the reason for the misconnection with Singapore. If I hadn't been staring at that bee for 5 minutes, I probably could have made this happen properly.

Still hungry. Still hungry. So I got all my CDs and I took them down to Kashi's. But they only gave me $10. Store credit.

Try that some, I guess, local music. It's half of it was recorded here and half of it was recorded in South Bend, and even if it was all recorded in South Bend, that's still local enough for my parameters. Caduce and Traveling. That's a band called Infinite Buffalo Two Guys. One of them has a program down here as part of the Fontenelle umbrella. That's a beautiful release that it came out late last year, 2014, by another number, I guess, or a number. The track that we heard was, well, I can't read that. It looks like hemophilic. It's a difficult font for someone with poor eyes. And the member of the Fontenelle umbrella who's in that band also runs the Lang Lab down in South Bend as well, and I understand they got a bit of good news just recently, and with all the we, meaning the people of Michiana, not just Harbor Country, the people of Michiana will probably be the recipients of some pretty good culture coming through Lang Lab. I'd say look at their website, but maybe that's one of the things that their good fortune will see them stepping up, is their web presence. Them friends with the guy, and they never even know about the shows until a couple hours before it. L-A-N-G-L-A-B, you know how to spell Lang Lab. Before Infinite Buffalo, we heard, you call it a classic from Pavement, if you'd like, off of this deluxe version of Crooked Rain, L.A.'s Desert Origins, which seems as though L.A. is going back to. I was just out there for a funeral, and the gardens, I guess you'd call it, just the lawn, the long rolling lawn of forest lawn, was beautifully green, and I suppose there's a reason to keep the cemetery green. It helps people as they grieve. But if water is such a precious thing, I would imagine, like, there's kind of no reason to water the cemetery except for helping people's psyche, which I suppose is an important thing. But and then you go into Beverly Hills and the fountains at the Beverly Hilton are bubbling like the champagne, or like there's no tomorrow. The only place that I saw in California, besides the beach sand, that wasn't nurtured by people indiscriminately and probably overwatering their lawns and what have you, the only place I saw, it was in Santa Monica, right on Santa Monica Boulevard, and it was the Mormon temple there. And there was actually a guy mowing the lawn, which seemed just kicking up dust and sharp bits of dried grass, but it had to have been a choice that they weren't watering. Here in Michigan, we're surrounded by the stuff. Come over here. Quit your jobs out there in California. In fact, a lot of the things you're doing out there are very worthwhile anyway. Come on out here to Michigan. No, on second thought, stay where you are. Everything's fine here in Michigan. Everybody will be coming to us before too long for water. L.A.'s Desert Origins. Spray paint in there from Austin, Texas, to Do Less Things. A band from Melbourne, Australia, and I say if it's WOD, W-O-D, versus Courtney Barnett, people telling tales out of Melbourne, Australia, I'll take WOD. Ty Siegel was in there as well. You Make the Sun Fry off of a recent release. Well, in a few minutes, we were meant to have an interview with Singapore Vandenberg. She's a photographer. She's got a great exhibit. I'm reading the press release that somebody just handed me. Got a great exhibit up at the Koff Gallery called Cat. She did the Burger King McDonald's selfie, and she had this party persona of Party Polly, or this persona of Party Polly, which authorities like police and stuff said that's just a way to distribute drugs, chemicals, through a photographic print.
Because whenever one sold, it was taken off the walls of a person who was usually about 15, 16, 18 years old. And most of the prints were like $15. They'd take it off the wall, and then 15 minutes later, there'd be another one up there, and somebody else would come in and buy one. And it seemed very suspicious, but also amazingly legal. So we were going to talk to her about all these things. I'll try to post it. There's a, after this edition of Air Up Hour ends at 9 o'clock, well, I'll go have a pizza. But then in a little while, I'll post the playlist up on Tocovava. It's a WordPress place. So just go to WordPress, T-O-C-O-V-A-V-A. And I'll put this whole program on there, and I'll try to talk to Singapore between now and the time of posting it, and maybe we can have the interview that way, and it'll be online. Now, if you've got any suggestions, call them into 269-756-9742. That's the phone number down here. You can also email to airpowerwow@yahoo.com. I gave you the phone number, the email address. 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

0: Well, that was Holly Herndon off of her recent release, Platform. It's getting a lot of attention. That a cover of Wire magazine and can't really swing a birch tree without coming across Holly Herndon. Before that, well, there were a few things. We heard Usted Tambor, bunch of Turkish classical music with Yalayla Tambor. The Walkers were in there. There's No More Corn on the Brazo. Pill O. Beautiful release by Pill O. The music is perfectly fine, and the release is like a chapbook, really. It's a Singapore product. Kitchen label. It's called Vanishing Mirror, and it's, let's call it 32 pages, and the first 16 pages go one way, and the next go another way. It's a Vanishing Mirror. They really play up that. I'm not sure you'll find that one here in Harbor Country, but you could look. Pillow, Vanishing Mirror. Willie Nelson was in there as well. Classic off of Redheaded Stranger. That's a little late. Wanted to wish Willie Nelson a happy birthday. Missed his birthday. Same day I missed my sister's, April 29th. I've apologized to my sister already for doing so. And Willie, there's your apology. Can I Sleep in Your Arms is the name of the song. We heard from Willie Nelson from Redheaded Stranger. I guess we also had some Tobias Gesso Jr. Not some, just one song. Tell the Truth. Pretty things in there as well. I Can Never Say. And a couple from a new release from Dick Diver. We heard Resist and Tearing the Posters Down. That record from Dick Diver just came out a couple of weeks ago. Well, now getting on to a month. I think it came out in March. The Trouble in Mind record label out of Chicago, Illinois. That one you probably can find in Harbor Country if you go on the computer and go to the Trouble in Mind website. A couple minutes after the hour of 8 o'clock here in Harbor Country. Just really disappointed that interview didn't happen with Singapore Vandenberg, the photographer of Cat. Really wanted to find out about the Party Poly persona, but there'll be another day for that, I'm sure. I went out to Stockton, got all the news while I was out there, and because if you're here in Harbor Country, you know the weather has changed for the better, and it literally happened overnight. That night was Thursday to yesterday being Friday. It was kind of crappy Wednesday and Thursday, cold overnight. A lot of people were worried about their plants. I went out to Stockton earlier today and found out that the corn crops have been planted. We didn't get any freeze, so the corn crops are, I think, 61% in, and early looks are like it is way over even last year's planting, but, you know, we still got the growing season to happen. Just because the seeds are in the ground doesn't mean anything's going to happen. A lot of talk about a lot of the insecticides that people are using and also some of the pests that are out there. Tomatoes and grapes, everyone used to joke that they'll curl up if you say D and then you put a 2 in front of it or a 4 in front of it. Or a lot of people say don't even get your cigarettes near your tobacco plants because tomatoes and tobacco are enemies. That's why if you look around your neighborhood, the people who have the best tomato plants are the ones who don't smoke. But there are just people talking about, they're trying different things to get around all the pesticides.
1: Something across the
0: because there's a lot of the pets that have been around forever, and people are trying to try some new ways to get around them. 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Well, you get the idea. That's going to be difficult to find that one. Also, not just those two pests, but the egghead that the universities are saying, as your wheat matures, and it's going to flower before too long, probably a month or so, you need to be on the lookout for Fusarium head blight, FHB, or head scab, wheat head scab. It causes head scab in your wheat during the flowering and beginning at the growth stage 10.51. And they get the symptoms if you're out there. This is how inside baseball everybody's out in Stockton, just talking about the planting. But I thought this was really interesting. The symptoms include bleached spikelets on the head, small or shriveled grain kernels commonly referred to as tombstones. That's fungus in the wheat fields that people are trying to eradicate. That family out there that's trying to do that big hog farm, still running into a lot of resistance, because the hog farm, the whole area out there in Stockton, it's a little north of Ringerville, if you know the area very well. It's always been farm community. Old man Johnson had his farm out there forever, and parcels of it have been sold off, but there's hundreds and hundreds of acres out there. Recently, some of the swells from Senecal have come in, and they've made, you know, little cabins. When I say little cabins, they're these kind of miniature mansions, these $100,000 houses that are about, you know, 900 square feet. And there's just a whole outcropping on there. And food trucks are going out there, and it's just changing the whole complex. Well, it wasn't a very complex ecosystem of people out there ever, but now it is, and it's really an upheaval. So it's a shame that the pig farm can't get approved, because, you know, it's going to put a few people to work, probably 20, 25, and the family is going to be out there year-round working the pig farm, and these people with their miniature mansions, they're only out there, you know, when the sun shines and it's the weekend, or maybe a long weekend. But they have some, you can't see it, but I'm doing the old cashola signal. They got some cashola behind them. And they're really blocking the pig farm from going over there. So the family's called the Diversities, and Brandon Diversities is the guy who's trying to get the hog farm. I enjoy my hogs. I enjoy helping my cousins when I used to go over there and work on their hog farm. And I'm trying to get myself going here with my own hog farm. But the proposal process hasn't been easy for Brandon Diversity. In fact, he found a weird way